afraid of no ghosts. 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
1: All right, across Ohio tonight, from Cleveland to Cincinnati, we're looking at a pretty nice Thursday ahead. Sunny skies are on tap for everyone. It'll be a bit of a cool start with lows dipping down to around 65, but we'll warm up nicely to highs near 79 across the region. So whether you're in Columbus or up in Toledo, get ready for another beautiful summer day.
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1: Starting over in Europe, we've got some mild and overcast conditions in Vienna at 18 degrees Celsius and Loisieu, France matching that at 18 degrees Celsius. Meanwhile in Germany, there's a split. Turm de la Hesse is clear at 19 degrees Celsius, but Saxony is much warmer under clouds at 26 degrees Celsius. Jumping over to Asia, Seoul is also overcast and sitting at a warm 27 degrees Celsius.

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0: Markets weather.
1: Over in Germany, Saxony's the warm spot at 25 degrees Celsius, but it's cloudy, while Bavaria is a bit cooler at 19 degrees under overcast skies. Nearby in Austria, Vienna is also looking gray with 18 degrees Celsius. Meanwhile, over in Asia, Seoul is topping the charts at a warm 28 degrees Celsius, though it's overcast there too. That's your quick global check.
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1: All right, so if you're out in Cleveland or Cincinnati under those clouds, things are going to clear up nicely. Heading into Thursday, we're looking at sunny skies across Ohio with a high around 79 and a cool low of 64. That patchy rain near Columbus and the steadier stuff up in Toledo should be all wrapped up by morning. Just a heads up for boaters on Lake Erie, there's a marine statement out there, so check the latest before you head out.

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1: Over in East Asia, Seoul's got a warm and overcast afternoon at 29 degrees Celsius. Meanwhile in Europe, things are a bit cooler. We've got some cloud cover in Saxony at 25 degrees, while over in Bavaria it's 19 degrees with patchy rain nearby. Just next door, Vienna and Terme de la Hesse are sitting in the high teens, with Vienna at 17 degrees Celsius and Terme de la Hesse at 18, both under overcast skies.
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1: All right, so if you're out in Cleveland or Cincinnati under those clouds, things are going to clear up nicely. Heading into Thursday, we're looking at sunny skies across Ohio with a high around 79 and a cool low of 64. That patchy rain near Columbus and the steadier stuff up in Toledo should be all wrapped up by morning. Just a heads up for boaters on Lake Erie, there's a marine statement out there, so check the latest before you head out.

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1: All right, so if you're out in Cleveland or Cincinnati under those clouds, things are going to clear up nicely. Heading into Thursday, we're looking at sunny skies across Ohio with a high around 79 and a cool low of 64. That patchy rain near Columbus and the steadier stuff up in Toledo should be all wrapped up by morning. Just a heads up for boaters on Lake Erie, there's a marine statement out there, so check the latest before you head out.
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1: Kicking things off over in Germany, it's a cool, overcast evening with Bavaria at 18 degrees Celsius and Turm de la Hesse also at 18. Meanwhile, Saxony is a bit warmer under the clouds at 25 degrees Celsius. Across to Asia, Seoul is feeling quite humid and overcast at 29 degrees Celsius. And over in Japan, Tana is seeing similar gray skies with a more comfortable 23 degrees Celsius.

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0: Only Hits weather.
1: Starting in Europe, Saxony staying warm at 24 degrees Celsius but under cloudy skies, while Bavaria is cooler at 18 with some patchy rain nearby. Over in the UK, New England is seeing a light rain shower at 19 degrees Celsius. Meanwhile, in Asia, Seoul is quite warm at 29 degrees Celsius, though it's overcast there as well.
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2: 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Her brother got some stuff from Grandma. On his way home, he dropped it off at a thrift store.
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0: turn it up in the morning.
3: It's Thursday. My beautiful bride here at my side. Hello, Heidi.
4: Hello, John.
3: How's it going over there?
4: Good. How are you doing?
3: What are you doing to your ear? Did you scratch yourself?
4: I scratched myself and now it's bleeding.
3: Yikes. Yeah. Well, I'm going to stay on this side of the room. Is that from that giant rock on your finger? What's that from? What'd you scratch it on? A paperclip?
4: I have no idea.
3: It's not from a giant rock, I can tell you that. All right, well, we've got a Dear John letter. And this young lady said, my brother's a moron. Grandmother is going into a nursing home or assisted living, I think it says. And they're getting all of the stuff out of the place. And grandma divvied up stuff for all the different people. And he took his to the thrift store. Anyway, the sister went and bought it from the thrift store, and she's got a bit of a problem with her brother. We're going to chat all about that from Sentimental Sister. You can chime in if you'd like at facebook.com/John and Heidi Show.
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5: From Feature Story News in New Delhi, I'm Ishan Garg. The death toll from the devastating floods in Nepal has crossed the 160 mark while hundreds are still missing. Search and rescue operations continue, as Neha Punia tells us from New Delhi.
6: Search and rescue efforts are underway on a war footing along the Nepal-Tibet border, even as the death toll has been climbing steadily. And we know that authorities are worried that that number is going to climb even further, given how massive the impact of these flash floods and landslides has been along the Nepal-Tibet border. At least 400 people still unaccounted for in Nepal, many of them foreign nationals, including 100 Indian tourists across the border in Tibet, which is controlled by China. Chinese state media are saying that more than 500 people are unaccounted for.
5: A federal judge in Oakland, California, has suspended Meta's trial over alleged harms to young users while she reviews a settlement worth up to $17 billion with 47 U.S. states. The deal would require Meta to impose a default two-hour daily screen time cap for teenagers on Facebook and Instagram, mute notifications during school hours, and stop displaying like counts for under 18s. Meta has denied wrongdoing but agreed to the terms in what the judge called an excellent way to resolve the litigation. Ira Spitzer reports from San Francisco.
7: Meta has admitted no wrongdoing, but this is the first time that the company will have to submit to mandated fundamental changes to their platform. When you look at what they've agreed to here with the two-hour limit for teenagers, as well as the changes to aspects of the like notification and certain filters and things of that nature, this really is a victory for those U.S. states who had been seeking many of those changes.
5: Prince Harry, Meghan, and their two children have landed in Britain, completing their move back from California after 6 years away. The family touched down at Birmingham Airport on a private charter jet and were met by their own security detail, not police protection, funded by the state. The couple say they are returning as private citizens and will not take on official royal duties, though King Charles has said he welcomes the chance to see more of his grandchildren.
8: Harry and Meghan, the Duke and Duchess of Sussex, are back in the UK with their children, Archie and Lilibet. They landed at Birmingham Airport, we understand, on a private flight. They were met by several vehicles, which we are led to believe is their private security. They are not being afforded so far on their return to the UK police protection funded by the British taxpayer. And that's a potential mark of tension in the weeks and months ahead.
5: From Bureaus Worldwide, this is FSN.
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9: All right, a bit of a damp start out there this early morning. We've got patchy rain nearby for Cleveland, Cincinnati, and really most spots across the state. Columbus is just dealing with some mist. But things are looking up for later today. We'll see highs around 80, lows near 65, with that patchy rain trying to stick around through the afternoon. Heading into Friday, it's a nicer picture, sunny skies with highs again near 80 and overnight lows around 65.
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1: Now with today's reason to party, here's my beautiful bride, Heidi Small. What do you have for me, Heidi?
2: Today is Banana Lover's Day.
1: You are in luck. I have some bananas.
2: Yes, you do, and I'm going to make a banana cream pie tonight.
1: Well, there you go.
2: And I found a drink that is very popular with bananas called Bananas Foster.
1: Oh, I've heard of this.
2: And it's vanilla ice cream, spiced rum, banana liqueur, three bananas cut into chunks, and cinnamon sugar and caramel syrup.
1: Hmm.
2: That does sound yummy.
1: It sounds very sweet, though.
2: Like it'll be tough to... It's not an easy one. It doesn't sound like it's going to be simple.
1: Well, the good news, folks, I've got a link to that drink. It's in the show notes for today at johnandheidishow.com.

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2: Now, surveys and studies and such, your place in the family may influence more than who gets to ride shotgun. A new bit of research involving health data for more than 5 million two-child families found a link between birth order and certain health conditions. Firstborn children, like Heidi, have a higher risk of autism, 26%, higher risk of food allergies, 20%, hay fever, 9%, ADHD, 7%. Secondborns have higher risk of substance abuse disorders, 19%. And gastrointestinal conditions, 14%. Researchers are not sure why, but possible explanations include differences between first and subsequent pregnancies, shared gut microbes, parental behavior, and parents' ages. Experts stress that birth order is just one factor. So what about
3: me? This must be for more recent, because this is definitely not the case in my family or anybody's family that I know. Mm. So it must be newer generations, yeah.
2: I don't know. Surveys and studies and such on the John and Heidi Show.

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1: Now, big screen, little screen. Tom Holland stands to make $100 million or more for starring in Spider-Man Brand New Day. That puts him in the category of Hollywood's top earning actors. Comes on top of a big payday from his other 2026 global hit, The Odyssey. The Wraps reports insiders' knowledge of Holland's deals, saying the actor scored a base salary of at least $20 million up front, an increase of $10 million from his last Spider-Man gig, with the potential to earn upwards of $100 million with back-end bonuses depending on how well the movie does. Well, it's done pretty good, over $2 billion now, so I think it's going to be just fine. And season three of Shifting Gears will feature another sitcom reunion. The ABC comedy has cast Beth Bears in a guest role. She's going to play a doctor in an episode that will reunite her with her former Two Broke Girls co-star, Kat Dennings. So apparently that's kind of a cool thing. And there's like a showrunner that's also on this that was on that. So it's going to be quite the reunion. And Tim Allen's Home Improvement co-stars Patricia Richardson and Richard Karn and Debbie Dunning guests. They were guests on season two back in October of 2025. So they've done a couple of these things now where they have people from other shows showing up on this show.
2: Okay.
1: I think that's cool.
2: That's fun.
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2: Heidi, did you know that bats are the only mammals capable of true powered flight? Their wings are actually modified hands with thin skin stretched between elongated finger bones. So,
3: bats are cool.
2: They're kind of cool. But they're kind of creepy looking.
3: Especially you see them flying around at night when we're hanging out in the backyard. They're pretty cool.
2: They don't glide at all. Like birds with their feathers, they'll just glide.
3: Right.
2: Bats, they flap their wings the entire time.
3: They're pretty cool. Yeah. I like to watch them.
2: They eat mosquitoes, so I like them. We don't know everything, but now we know this.

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2: Time now for the joke of the day with my beautiful bride, Heidi Small. What do you got for me there, Heidi?
3: Why do the French eat snails?
2: I don't know why.
3: They don't like fast food.
2: Because snails are slow.
3: And what rock group has four members but doesn't make a sound?
2: Four members, but just not. I have no idea.
3: Mount Rushmore.
2: Oh, I see what you did there. Rock group.
3: Yeah. Right. So lame. Yeah, I need to get lame. Different jokes, but that's okay.
2: I love them. You're in my wheelhouse.
3: I know. I am. They're
2: that
3: all
2: is
3: for
2: your
3: you.
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1: Time now for the scoop of the day, how to get kids back to the school year sleep schedule. They say every year this happens, but it's important. If you want your sweet little students to have a successful start to the school year, here's what you should be doing to get them ready. We probably should have talked about this weeks ago. They say start this now. You know, that was a couple weeks ago when this was sent to me. Start earlier bedtimes a week or two before school. And they say in the beginning, only like 15, maybe 30 minutes earlier. Skip heavy meals and screens before bed, like TV screens or computer screens or phone screens, choosing calm activities like reading. And then get up morning, get morning sunlight to wake up your brain. So pop those windows open bright and early. Take them through their first day worries. Try to practice run everything. Let them know here's what it's going to be like. Do a little run through the morning routine, including a trip to the school. If creating a new routine ahead of time is not possible, don't stress out. Kids will adjust, and so will you, mom and dad. By the way, preschoolers should get up to 13 hours of sleep. That sounds like a lot, doesn't it?
2: Oh, I think it sounds like heaven.
1: Tweens, 9 to 12 hours. And they say teens, 8 to 10 hours.
2: Right.
1: And moving over here, researchers say you might be able to guess somebody's age by looking at the emojis they use. They found that younger people are driving rapid change in emoji habits, while older users tend to stick with familiar choices. For example, teenagers have a whole bunch of different things they use, and the older you get, the more likely they are to use one or two or three things.
2: I've got a heart, I've got a smiley face, I've got an angry face.
1: I don't even use emojis, but I'll put a smiley face, and then it makes an emoji, so apparently I do use emojis.
2: Yeah.
1: But that's, I have one. I have one go-to emoji. That's because I'm old. Scoop of the day on the John and Heidi Show.

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0: turn it up in the morning.
3: Time right now for Dear John Letters. Dear John, I'm excited to see what Heidi has to say, by the way, because she and I are completely different on this particular topic.
4: We are.
3: Dear John, my brother is a moron. There are four siblings in my family. We all met up with my mom and my grandmother. Our grandma is moving into an assisted living place. She had our names on different things that she wanted us to have. I think that's sweet. We loaded the things that she was taking with her into her trailer. Then we loaded the things that she wanted us to have in our own vehicles. My brother left his stuff sitting there all day. When grandma finally asked him, he loaded his stuff into his truck. I talked to him about 5 hours later because we needed to decide some things for our next get together. In the conversation, he mentioned that he dumped all that junk off at a thrift store. I said, "You sold your stuff?" He said, "No, I donated it." So I got the name of the store and I went there and I spent a half hour convincing them to let me buy these items for $100.
4: Whoa.
3: This was stuff that meant something to my grandmother. She wanted it to stay in the family. I don't have room for everything, but I wanted to get it picked up and let the other siblings see if there was anything they wanted before it was too late. Do you think it's odd that he just dropped his stuff off at a thrift store? That seems very rude to me. They were gifted to him. Would you go stop by a thrift store after our Christmas party and dump off your gifts? I'm upset with my brother about this. I wanted to see if he would pay me back for the $100 I spent, but it's not worth the fight. What do you do? Still, I love my brother. What a silly thing to do. Signed, Sentimental Sister. So I don't know if there's really an answer that we're supposed to give on this, maybe just letting us know, but should you have asked him for $100? Probably. I don't know.
4: He's not going to give it to you.
3: I think he probably would. Everybody's different, Sentimental Sister. I'm like you. There are things that I get, and I'm like, oh, I got to keep this because this was my grandma's, or this was my dad's, or this was my mom's, or whatever. And then there's Heidi. She gets done reading her Christmas card. She's like, that's a birthday card. Thank you. And she opens the trash, throws it away.
4: I have very few items that I have kept for sentimental reasons. Yeah. There's some very special letters that I've gotten from people that I'm like, okay, I want to hang on to that. And yes, I have my grandmother's china.
3: Yeah. Didn't you tell her you wanted that when you were a little kid?
4: I did. Can I have this when you die?
3: That's exactly
4: that's what
3: how
4: I said
3: you said
4: when
3: it
4: I was
3: to
4: little.
3: Her.
4: Yeah.
3: And she thought
4: and
3: it was
4: funny.
3: And
4: she made sure I got it. Yeah.
3: But she thought it was funny, thank goodness, because that could have gone the
4: wrong
3: way.
4: Because my mom was like, Heidi! I was little, I didn't
3: you
4: know.
3: You don't say that.
4: I didn't know
3: Grandma,
4: you couldn't say that.
3: Someday when you die, I can have all your stuff. Yeah, don't do that. That's a
4: no, I think it's silly to get too attached to material things. You want to retain your memories and spend as much time with those people as you can while they're still here. But I don't know. Things are things, and there's just no need to get too worked up over things, I don't think. But
3: so one of the things that I would say,
4: what you should have done is asked his siblings if they wanted it.
3: That's exactly what I was
4: saying. Instead of
3: just
4: dumping it off. Because if the others do want those things, then let them have them.
3: Yeah, because there are probably some things that he got that he didn't necessarily want. And maybe he could have even traded something.
4: Right, you guys could have done a little
3: swap.
4: He's
3: like, hey, you want to get rid of this thing?
4: Like you do with your Halloween candy. I've got a Snickers. Can I have your...
3: Yeah. And Heidi likes black licorice. She
4: I would take everybody's black licorice.
3: I'd take everybody's black licorice. Like, who's giving out black licorice for candy? Anybody else got some black licorice? So, again, I think it is, like you said, you called your brother a moron. I don't know that he's necessarily a moron. Maybe you know him. I don't know. He's just not sentimental, you know? So that doesn't make him bad.
4: And he may value other things. Yeah. He may value his memories more so than just clutter.
3: Yeah. So I think you did the right thing. If this is stuff that you feel like that you want, and if you think that maybe some of your other siblings want it, you know, I don't know if you've told your mother this. I don't know that I would do that because if again, I think that she would be probably very disappointed in your brother. But then again, maybe that's how you get some more brownie points and mom puts everything in the will for you. So. But I actually talked to a person who they were going through something like this where they were going through all of the stuff and they're family's house, a house that the grandmother lived in. And they're like, you know, we don't know what to do with this stuff. It was grandma's stuff. We don't, you know, we don't want to just get rid of it, but we can't keep it all. So this is a thing that you have to think about. So if you've got some good advice for Sentimental Sister, again, she wasn't really asking us a whole lot other than what do you do, you know, but I think that was just a rhetorical thing.
4: Right.
3: So if you'd like to chime in though with some advice on anybody that is going to go through this situation, you can do that at facebook.com/John and Heidi Show. And there's room for your Dear John letter for next week. You can do it right there at the same place, facebook.com/John and Heidi Show.

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1: Time now for the movie quote of the day from 1979. I guarantee you know the quote. I don't know if you know which movie it's from. I love the smell of napalm in the morning. Do you remember the
2: movie? 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
1: Robert Duvall said that as Lieutenant Kilgore in a movie called, shout it out, folks. Yeah, Apocalypse Now.
2: Okay, I've not seen that.
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4: From Feature Story News in London, I'm Stuart Smith. The death toll from catastrophic flash flooding in Nepal has risen to at least 160 people, with over 800 still unaccounted for, including more than 300 foreign nationals. Scientists say an avalanche blocked a tributary of the Buttarakhand River before releasing a devastating surge of water downstream, destroying homes, roads and bridges across the Nepal-Tibet border region. India has dispatched 10 tons of humanitarian aid, while Nepal's Prime Minister says the country is in a state of shock. Neha Punya reports from New Delhi.
5: At least 400 people still unaccounted for in Nepal, many of them foreign nationals, including 100 Indian tourists across the border in Tibet, which is controlled by China. Chinese state media are saying that more than 500 people are unaccounted for. We have seen the sort of devastation this disaster has left behind. Large swaths of land completely covered by mud.
4: A federal judge in California has suspended Meta's trial over alleged harms to young users while she reviews a settlement worth up to $17 billion with most U.S. states. The deal would require Meta to impose a default two-hour daily screen time cap for teenagers on Facebook and Instagram, mute notifications during school hours, and stop displaying like counts for under 18s. Meta has denied wrongdoing but agreed to the terms in what the judge called an excellent way to resolve the litigation. Iris Spitzer reports from San Francisco.
6: Meta has admitted no wrongdoing, but this is the first time that the company will have to submit to mandated fundamental changes to their platform. When you look at what they've agreed to here with the two-hour limit for teenagers, as well as the changes to aspects of the like notification and certain filters and things of that nature, this really is a victory for those U.S. states who had been seeking many of those changes.
4: Prince Harry, Meghan Markle, and their two children have landed in Britain, completing their move back from California after 6 years away. The family touched down at Birmingham Airport in England on a private charter jet and were met by their own security detail, not police protection funded by the state. The couple say they are returning as private citizens and will not take on official royal duties, though King Charles has said he welcomes the chance to see more of his grandchildren. Ollie Barrett reports from London.
7: They were met by several vehicles, which we are led to believe is their private security. They are not being afforded so far on their return to the UK police protection funded by the British taxpayer, and that's a potential mark of tension.
4: From bureaus worldwide, this is FSN.
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8: All right, a bit of a damp start out there this early morning. We've got patchy rain nearby for Cleveland, Cincinnati, and really most spots across the state. Columbus is just dealing with some mist. But things are looking up for later today. We'll see highs around 80, lows near 65, with that patchy rain trying to stick around through the afternoon. Heading into Friday, it's a nicer picture, sunny skies with highs again near 80 and overnight lows around 65.
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2: First off, I have an ironic headline. Okay. And the headline was Cybertruck catches fire after running into fire hydrant and getting wet.
1: Oh my goodness. That is kind of ironic.
2: Not good.
1: Not good at all.
2: Apparently a rat can bite up to 6 times per second.
1: No kidding.
2: So you do not want a rat gnawing on you. That's so nasty.
1: Note to self, steer clear of rats. Yeah.
2: And what are the D ring, C ring, B ring, Cassini division, A ring, F ring, G ring, E ring, and the Phoebe ring?
1: I have no idea.
2: Those are rings. Those are the names of the rings around Saturn.
1: Oh, there you go.
2: I did not know they had names.
1: I didn't either.
2: So that is definitely news to me.
1: That is also news to me.

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0: Heidi in the morning. Only hits.
1: Fun fact for you, Heidi.
2: What's that, John?
1: Ed Sheeran has a tattoo of a bottle of ketchup on his arm. So
2: okay.
1: Yeah. You seriously? You're going to question somebody else's tattoos? She has a tattoo on her wrist that's Chinese, Mandarin Chinese, and it just says, I don't know. So when people ask her, what does that say? She can say, I don't know. That's the kind of tattoo she has. And then she's like, how dare Ed Sheeran have ketchup? Oh, Heidi. All right, fun fact for you, Heidi.
2: What is that, John?
1: The first Avon lady was not a lady at all. The company founder was David McConnell in 1886.
2: Really?
1: Yeah. Fun fact for you, Heidi.
2: What is that, John?
1: Hello didn't even exist until the telephone was invented. They had to make up a word because they answered the phone and are like, What do I say? And then somebody shouted from the other room, just say hello. I don't think that's how it worked. Fun fact for you, Heidi.
2: What's that, John?
1: Facebook's color scheme is blue because Mark Zuckerberg suffers from a red-green color blindness.
2: Okay.
1: So that was the color that he could see. And we'll do one final fun fact for you, Heidi.
2: What's that, John?
1: The higher an airplane flies, the less fuel it uses. That's kind of wild.
2: Really?
1: Yeah, several fun facts. Now you know. Thanks for listening to the John and Heidi Show.

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1: Time now for some weird news. A mini theme park in the UK is facing a wave of criticism for a children's ride modeled after the Titanic.
2: The Gravely
1: Fruit Farm in Hitchin also features berry picking, a playground, and other family-friendly pursuits. Kids can board a replica of the doomed ocean liner for about $3, receiving a boarding pass instead of a ticket before the attraction lifts one end in the air as if capsizing, causing the riders to slide down one of the four chutes into a crash mat. The attraction, called the Titanic, is described as a wreck, and it sparked complaints from parents who call it disrespectful, given the fact that 1,500 people died in the real Titanic sinking in 1912. Farm officials initially said they would rename the ride, but later reversed course, saying 500 people use it daily. We've had a tiny handful of people who've complained.
2: And honestly, I think enough time has passed now that you can maybe.
1: But I still think that I probably wouldn't have done that. But there it is. Weird news on the John and Heidi Show.

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1: Time now for the question of the day with my beautiful bride, Heidi Small. What you got from there, Heidi? Oh, no, I get to ask you a question.
2: I don't have a question.
1: I'm going to ask you this question. I'm looking at it when I said that. The average homeowner spends about 3 hours a year doing this. What is it?
2: Oh.
1: Waiting for a repairman.
2: Oh, okay.
1: There have been times where somebody's coming over.
2: I think we spend a lot more time than that waiting for people to come in and do things.
1: We've been doing a lot of remodel stuff, though. So, and then also, when you do a remodel, you have to do an inspection. We have another one coming up, is there?
2: We have another one
1: Is it
2: tomorrow.
1: Our final one? We're done?
2: I believe that's the final.
1: So, yeah, we have to tell me what I have to make sure we have done by then. That is your question of the day on the John and Heidi Show.
3: Aussi bien que ce soir. Je regarde briller tes cheveux blonds dans le noir. Tu n'as jamais souri si tendrement, je crois.

0: wakes up with
1: John and Heidi in the morning.
2: When I wake up.
0: Turn it up in the morning.
3: Time now for something special with Heidi Small. What do you have for me there, Heidi?
4: I have another game show that apparently existed that nobody ever
3: fun.
4: Knew about.
3: These have been so much fun.
4: This was from 2015. This is called Hellevator.
3: Hellevator.
4: It's conceived by horror movie filmmaker Jason Blum. Each episode of the game show made terrifying horror movie scenarios into reality for teams of unlucky contestants. They'd go into a haunted house and fight off a killer modeled after a movie villain, urban legend, or real-life serial or mass murderer. The actor playing the murderer had free rein to touch, grab, and attack the contestants, and much of the show was shot in extremely dark rooms.
3: Wow.
4: I can't say I would want to have been on that particular show.
3: That's not something I want to do at all.
4: And I wouldn't want to be the actor going around trying to grab, because you can get your butt kicked.
3: Yeah, you get smacked, hit, beat with the stick, whatever.
4: Yeah, that's interesting. I do not remember that.
3: Me neither. That is something special with Heidi Small. If you

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2: Time now for the list, babies and fur babies. Forget fur babies. A lot of pets are now sharing names with actual babies. A new survey found Bella is America's most popular dog name. Isn't that Brent's dog's name?
3: Yep.
2: Bella. I was going to just say, I'm pretty sure. Isabella ranks among top girl names for children. Leo is the most popular with both species for ranking third for cats and 24th for boys. Chloe makes a crossover too. The trend reflects how deeply pets have become part of the families. 97% of dog and cat owners call them family members. Here's the top 10 dog names in the U.S. You ready for this?
3: Sure.
2: Lola is number 10. Number 9 is Charlie, probably because of Tuesdays with Charlie.
3: Yeah, probably. I'm sure that's why.
2: No. Number 8 is Lucy. Our daughter has a dog named Lucy. 7 is Buddy. 6 is Milo. 5 is Daisy. 4 is Coco. 3 is Max. 2 is Luna. And the number 1 on the list is Bella. So
3: our dogs did not make the list.
2: No, Cassie and Danny did not make the list.
3: And Danica.
2: Yes, they're adorable, but they did not make the list. Thanks for listening to the John and Heidi Show.

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1: We always like to wrap things up around here with good news. Take a listen to this. Woman checks on loud noise, finds an elderly woman with no family, and becomes the granddaughter she needed. Yeah, Heidi Widmer moved from Buffalo to Los Angeles following a divorce. She was excited to begin a new chapter in her life. But the first night in her new apartment was far from peaceful. Coming off a seven-day cross-country drive, she was exhausted. She began hearing loud thumping and banging coming from the apartment above her. Huh. At times, it sounded like whatever was going on, like somebody was bowling up there, but it was so noisy. She had no idea that the person making the noise was an elderly woman struggling to get through her day. A few weeks later, she finally met the upstairs neighbor, Carol, after the older woman accidentally dropped her recycling outside Widmer's apartment. Carol was shaking so badly from Parkinson's that recycling was spilling everywhere. That's when this young lady stepped up to help. And she said she got to know Carol. She realized that that noisy neighbor upstairs, she said, I feel bad now for calling her noisy. Oh. She's 85. She's living alone. She's doing her best to stay independent despite having Parkinson's. Carol has no family nearby, and she's been on her own for years. So Widmer has now become kind of the granddaughter this lady really needs. She said, I just asked her 2 days ago, what would you have done if I didn't find you? She said, well, I would have just kept struggling until somebody else did. I love that, though. And you can see online, there's a photo of these two, and it looks like they are having a blast together. And if you would like to find the link to that, I have it in the show notes for today at johnandheidishow.com. Time to say goodbye, Heidi.
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1: All right, let's get you through the day. We've got a mixed bag out there this morning. Cleveland's seeing some moderate rain, while Toledo's actually starting off sunny. But for most of us, those scattered showers are going to stick around. Highs today will climb into the low 80s, with lows tonight near 66. Looking ahead, we clear out nicely for Friday, with sunshine returning and a cooler range from 65 up to 78.
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0: It's weather.
1: Over in Europe, it's a mixed bag. Saxony sitting at a warm 30 degrees Celsius but under cloudy skies, while New England, GB, is 24 and overcast. Not far off in Esztergom, it's a hazy 28 degrees Celsius. Meanwhile in Asia, Seoul is dealing with a smoky haze at 27 degrees Celsius. Back in Europe, Bavaria is getting a light rain shower and much cooler at just 16 degrees Celsius.
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1: All right, let's get you through the day. We've got a mixed bag out there this morning. Cleveland seeing some moderate rain, while Toledo's actually starting off sunny. But for most of us, those scattered showers are going to stick around. Highs today will climb into the low 80s, with lows tonight near 66. Looking ahead, we clear out nicely for Friday, with sunshine returning and a cooler range from 65 up to 78.
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0: All right, let's get you through the day. We've got a mixed bag out there this morning, Cleveland seeing some moderate rain, while Toledo's actually starting off sunny. But for most of us, those scattered showers are gonna stick around. Highs today will climb into the low 80s, with lows tonight near 66. Looking ahead, we clear out nicely for Friday, with sunshine returning and a cooler range from 65 up to 78.
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0: Markets weather.
1: Let's take a quick spin around the weather. Starting in Germany, Saxony is baking at 36 degrees Celsius and sunny, while Baden-Baden is a bit cooler under overcast skies at 29 degrees. Just to the east, Esztergom in Hungary is seeing a pleasant 26 degrees Celsius with sun. Over in the UK, New England is at 21 degrees Celsius and overcast. And a heads up for Turmde La Hesse in Germany, you're at 25 degrees Celsius with thundery outbreaks nearby.

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1: Over a bit of a split afternoon across Ohio. Columbus and Cincinnati are both around the mid-80s with some patchy rain nearby, while Cleveland and Toledo are enjoying full sunshine. Heading into tonight, we'll see a light shower move through, cooling things down into the 60s. Looking ahead to Friday, we're clearing out nicely. Expect a sunny day with highs near 78 and overnight lows dropping to around 65.
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1: A bit of a split afternoon across Ohio. Columbus and Cincinnati are both around the mid-80s with some patchy rain nearby, while Cleveland and Toledo are enjoying full sunshine. Heading into tonight, we'll see a light shower move through, cooling things down into the 60s. Looking ahead to Friday, we're clearing out nicely. Expect a sunny day with highs near 78 and overnight lows dropping to around 65.
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1: All right, a beautiful evening out there from Columbus to Cleveland. Looking ahead to Friday, we're going to keep the sunshine rolling across Ohio. Expect another bright day, but it'll be a bit more comfortable. Highs tomorrow will be right around 80 degrees, with overnight lows dipping down to 65. So, a perfect end to the week for Cincinnati and Toledo alike. Just a fantastic stretch of weather,

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1: One ticket, please. 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
1: Let's check in around the globe. Over in Germany, Saxony is baking in a sunny 33 degrees Celsius, while Bavaria is seeing a cooler 17 degrees with a light rain shower. Across the Channel in Great Britain, New England is overcast at 15 degrees Celsius. And finally, back in Germany, Turm de la Hesse has a damp evening with light rain at 21 degrees Celsius.
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1: All right, a beautiful evening out there from Columbus to Cleveland. Looking ahead to Friday, we're going to keep the sunshine rolling across Ohio. Expect another bright day, but it'll be a bit more comfortable. Highs tomorrow will be right around 80 degrees, with overnight lows dipping down to 65. So, a perfect end to the week for Cincinnati and Toledo alike. Just a fantastic stretch of weather.

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1: All right, let's take a quick trip through the weather. Over in Germany, it's a real mix. Saxony's getting the heat at 29 degrees Celsius and sunny, but just a bit away, Bavaria's a cooler 19 degrees with some fog. Meanwhile, Termes de la Hesse is seeing a light rain shower at 20 degrees Celsius. Heading over to the UK, New England is under an overcast sky at 17 degrees Celsius. And finally, down in Australia, New Italy is enjoying a sunny 19 degrees Celsius. That's your...
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